is coming my way.

Shadow of death, I will fear no evil, for thou art with me, your rod and your staff comforts me. 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

0: What's up, hip-hop boobly kids? 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
1: Yay!
0: Let's do it!
1: One,
0: oh my God, I'm so excited.
1: I can be anywhere.
0: That's right, y'all.

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1: I believe
0: in your faithfulness.
1: I believe
0: in your integrity.
1: I believe,
0: Lord, I believe.
1: I believe
0: in your love for me.
1: I believe.
0: Yes, I believe.
1: I believe
0: in your security.
1: I believe
0: even when it's dark
1: I believe
0: and the valley's low.
1: I believe.

Therefore I say unto you, what things soever you desire when you pray, believe that you receive them, and you shall have them. Here's a joint by Dr. Ferris Hill. Just believe.

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Got to a point I didn't even know if I believed, didn't want to worship, didn't want to, but then God came. I didn't want to preach, I didn't want to live, I was in a dark place.

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1: Oh God, once again, we come into your presence. 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
2: 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It's a pain medicine. Let's go!

0: Welcome to this week's edition of the Weekend Praise Party. Santoria Black here with you. Coming up on the show today, we'll speak with B. Chase Williams about his new project. Also, we'll speak with Bishop Greg Williams. You don't want to miss that. And man, we've got so much response about our interview with Sheena Taylor. We'll be playing that again as well. Let's get things started off with little Fred Hammond right here on the Weekend Praise Party.
1: Put your hands on it. All right. I'm going to try it like this.

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Galatians 6 and 1. Brethren, if a man be overtaken in a fault, ye that are spiritual, restore such a one in the spirit of meekness. I am my brother's keeper.

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1: In the choir stand. Where
0: it
1: at?
0: Hey!
1: In the
0: Eddie, I want to go back to that. Gotta keep watching.
1: In the choir stand. Where it at?
0: Do that break. One, two. 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
2: Spiritual edification. 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

Welcome to this week's edition of the Weekend Praise Party. Santoria Black here with you. Coming up on the show today, we'll speak with B. Chase Williams about his new project. Also, we'll speak with Bishop Greg Williams. You don't want to miss that. And man, we've got so much response about our interview with Sheena Taylor. We'll be playing that again as well. Let's get things started off with little Fred Hammond right here on the Weekend Praise Party.

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0: Adia with Erica Campbell right here on the Weekend Praise Party. Man, Adia has been nominated for multiple stellar awards. That's coming up Thursday, the 13th of August through, I believe, the 16th. Make sure that you go there. It is in Charlotte. Go to thestellarawards.com for more details and all of the great things that will be going on in Charlotte. First time it's been in North Carolina. So make sure that you go out. If you can't, man, just keep going online because there'll be plenty of things, and we will be there. So you can follow us at the Weekend Praise Party, Praise Party Radio, the Gospel Vibe with San and Shay. You can follow us on all of our platforms as we will be live at the Stellars. Now let me go back. Good morning, good afternoon, good evening, whenever you are listening and wherever you are listening. Thank you so much for joining us here. And look, we want to talk about just a few things. First of all, I am very, very honored, and we are very, very happy to announce that my wife and I, between the two of us and, of course, our network and everything, we've been nominated for 7 SPIN Awards. You can go to our website, sfbmedia.org. Also, go to our Facebook page. We have all the information up there. SFB, because of the network. Of course, KPAR, which is Praise Party Radio. My wife has been nominated for co-host of the year. So there's a lot of great things. Make sure that you go out there and vote for us, please. You go to thespinawards.com to vote. And, of course, it'll be on our website and on our social media pages. So thank you so much for nominating us. It really means a lot to us. Now, next thing I want to talk about is this. There's been a heat wave across the country that's gone on. And the one thing we want to do is make sure that you are prepared for the heat. Please be careful. If you have to be outside, make sure that you have been able to consume plenty of fluids, especially water, electrolytes. Those things are very important. The other thing is, do not leave kids in the car. Do not leave pets in the car. Do not leave electronics in the car. Don't do those things, you know, especially with the kids and the pets. If you have to go out and you know you're going to be out for a good little while, don't leave your kids and your pets in the car and just say, hey, I left the air on, because you know just as well as I do that that air will warm up a little bit. So just please make sure that you are careful about what you leave in your car during these summer months. It is so, so important across the country. It's going to be hot, so just make sure you are careful. All right, when we come back, we'll have more of the Weekend Praise Party right after this.
1: Still on the quest to find the definitive answer to the question, will the pen prove to be mightier than the sword? This combat warrior saga continues as he tries to right himself by writing his truth. The wait is over. The coffee table bestseller, From Sword to Pen, second edition, is now out and waiting for your consumption. The first edition exposed PTSD as the combat warrior's bully. The second edition indicts PTSD as a brazen thief of a combat warrior's tomorrows. To get your copy in Bastrop, contact Rob Lloyd, 318-512-3614, in Ruston, Big Al, 318-243-9537, in Houston, Texas, Leroy Edwards, 713-213-9050, in Monroe, Art Silver Fox Edwards, 318-680-1691. Take it from me, the book will not disappoint. I'm Lakita Edwards, and that combat warrior is my dad.
0: North Louisiana.
2: Founded in 1920, the Southwestern Athletic Conference has produced some of the most iconic names in sports. Alabama A&M, Alabama State, Alcorn State, Bethune-Cookman, Florida A&M, Grambling State, Jackson State, Mississippi Valley State, Prairie View A&M, Southern, Texas Southern, and the University of Arkansas Pine Bluff have united to embark on a new era of greatness. 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

Back on the Weekend Praise Party, we've got a great interview with Bishop Greg Davis coming up next. But first of all, here is his new song, God Made It Fail, right here on the Weekend Praise Party.

0: back on the Weekend Praise Party. Glad you can join us. Another great guest joining us here today, Bishop Greg Davis. He's got a new song, and it is, boy, this is one of them old-fashioned songs you get to shouting for. God Made It Fail. How you doing, Bishop Davis?
1: I am amazed at all you're doing, and I am amazing also.
0: Yes, indeed. Well, look, I want you to kind of talk about your journey in gospel a little bit for people who may not be familiar with you.
1: You know, one of the reasons why I grew up Baptist, I'm one of the bishops in the Full Gospel Baptist Church Fellowship, and of course I love all gospel music. I was a choir director in my granddaddy's church, but I love preserving the old school gospel music. Ronald Brown is gone on to be with the Lord, Bishop G. Patterson and others. We still have Bishop Scott from Ty Scott, who's still doing a little. I just love preserving the old time. So most of my music, the single I had out right before this, Lord, I Need a Miracle, is all centered around preserving that old congregational sound. You have S.Y. Younger, who's doing the same thing. But that's just my vein. And I love seeing the old mothers still relating. And then I have so many young people that's, you know, singing the music and loving the music. So I'm one of those people that's preserved. Don't have the best voice. I have that preacher voice. But I love preserving the old school gospel.
0: Well, one of the things that you do, not only, like you said, are you an artist, but you're a teacher, and you teach about dating and relationships on a spiritual level. Kind of talk about that and your teaching with that, because I think that's interesting.
1: So, I went through a divorce publicly. Of course, I hosted Rejoice in the Word on the Word Network, and me and my ex-wife, Bishop Kim Davis, who we are best of friends. People can't even believe that we're still as close as we are. She still pastors two of our churches. But went through a divorce, not because I cheated, she cheated, or another man. The other person was exactly what we built, and that is ministry, helping build a movement, pastoring across the country, opening churches, planting churches in Louisiana, pastoring in Delaware and Philly. We got to a crossroads that we lost ourselves because we gained everything else. And so we amicably separated and divorced. And then I found myself back in Detroit, where I'm from, and doing my show. One day I was at an event, and I posted something on Twitter back then, 15 years ago, and it says, this was my own journey, in order to find the right one, you have to become the right one.
0: Mm.
1: And people start reposting it and liking it, and then I kept posting. And I pulled up off it, and it's like, no, we need to keep doing it. So during the pandemic, we had time to be in. I started perpetuating that. Left the Word Network after 15 years. Left television after 15 years, and started pursuing my relationship coaching. And that thing, I believe God uses you in the place that you're most challenged to help others. And so now, 15 years later, I have viral clips. I have viral reels. I have viral sayings. Over 700,000 people that follow me just for relationship. That nothing else, because I don't post anything else. Just my relationship stuff. I still preach. I have a live broadcast 4 times a week that I do online. Don't pastor anymore, but this is what I'm devoted to. People stop me now, not because I was on the Word Network. People stop me now because of my music group. They're like, keep on posting that, even brothers.
0: Mm.
1: So I speak mainly to single people so that they won't make the same mistakes.
0: Well, you know, I think that's powerful when you can talk about, you know, the things that you've been through and use it as a strength now and not a weakness. And the fact that I think in the example here is that, you know, no matter what industry that you're in, it takes a toll on marriage and on relationships. And I think that sometimes, you know, people are oblivious, thinking that we in the gospel are insulated from the problems of the world. And we're just not, because people have real feelings, they have real issues. And no matter what industry you're in, you can't be isolated thinking that, oh, well, it's gospel, it's religious, and we're not going to have those issues. That's just not true.
1: No, it's not the same thing. And I just happen to be more transparent about mine. There are many people that are going through their divorce and they're still together.
0: Mm-hmm.
1: In the church.
0: Right.
1: They're living in two homes. I just happen to be the one that is bold enough to be transparent enough. And my ex-wife, she talked about it too. We've done a podcast together about it, because we want to help others so that they won't face the same thing. Get help, you know. We just kept going, shuffling through rooms, shuffling through promotions, shuffling through ministry, until one day we sat down, we had nothing to talk about but ministry and our kids. And so I say to those that are listening to me on your show, don't keep shuffling through rooms. Deal with the problem, because you can act like it's not a problem. It's not going to go away. You can help everybody else and lose your own family. Yeah. Like, what profit a man to gain the whole world and lose his soul? What profit a man to help everybody else's family and lose your own family? And so I can't make up for the things, even with my children. I travel 300 days out of the year ministering, and I missed a lot of events. And I tell, so my namesake, I said, I can't make up for what I lost time, but what I can do is be there for now.
0: Right.
1: And so we have to learn how to heal while we're saving everybody else. We have to save our own.
0: Absolutely. Bishop Greg Davis joining us here on the Weekend Praise Party. The name of the song, God Made It Fail. Let's talk about that song and how this song was birthed and the journey behind that.
1: So during the pandemic, of course, I'm not the author of it, but during the pandemic, Pastor Brown had a viral moment, and I started singing the song, and I'm moving, and then I did a recording. And I did a recording with Bishop Neil Robertson and Bishop Morton. They did a single with me. And we put that out, and then I said, no, that's not the one. It's so timeless. During the pandemic, it helped us get through, but even now, with everything that's going on in America, we didn't even got to talk about the world. People can't even hardly afford gas. Prices are up. But whatever goes on in the world, the devil tried it, but God will make it fail, no matter what you're going through. Everything that the devil tried. And so I recorded it and working with a great team to get it out. And I appreciate you even planning it or even having this interview. But some of you that are listening right now, you're going through something. You've been through something, but God made it fail. The thief tried to get your house, but he had to go in the other block. You thought you weren't going to be able to afford gas, but you're still going to the pump. Somehow, some way, you're still doing it. Whatever the devil tried, God made it fail.
0: You know, this one of them songs, you start singing it in church at the right time, man, you're going to have usher board number one with a whole bunch of sheets coming out. Because this is one of them songs, man, you get to thinking about how...
1: Board number one. You got all the way back.
0: I'm trying to tell you, you got to have usher board number one.
1: Number one, two, and three.
0: Yeah, that's right. You can't have, you know, you might not be able to have the senior ushers or the youth ministry to not even usher board number three, because you got to have the well-experienced ushers, or as one of my kinfolk said, ushers, in order for this to go forward. Because otherwise, you're going to have a whole bunch of people shouting, you ain't going to know what to do with it.
1: Well, man, thank you. That means it's good then.
0: Yes, it is. So look, I want
1: Thank you.
0: So I want you to tell everybody how they can follow you on social media.
1: I am at Bishop Greg Davis everywhere. At Bishop Greg Davis, Substack, Twitter, Facebook, YouTube, Instagram, TikTok, two Facebook pages, everywhere. I am Bishop Greg Davis.
0: You got more social media than I do, man. I'm telling you.
1: Oh, man. You got to be like, well, that's what I do. It's worked for me.
0: Yeah, absolutely. And you know what? Look, I'm trying to get to that point. My kids, they kind of spoon feed me a little bit. I'm doing a lot better than I used to. I'll tell you that.
1: Well, you got to stay out there, man.
0: Yeah.
1: You know, here's the thing. Just like anything, it is good and bad. If you use social media for the right thing, it can be a great tool in the hand of the right people.
0: Absolutely. Well, Bishop, look, thank you so much on everything that you do. Continue blessings, man, and appreciate your time.
1: Thank you so much. I appreciate you.
0: We'll take this time out when we come back. More of the Weekend Praise Party right after this.
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0: It's time for our Sunday dinner segment here on the Weekend Praise Party. We always love to talk about food, family, and food for the soul. And today we've got a great chef on. I had a chance to meet him in Birmingham, Alabama during the SWAC basketball tournament. He's a celebrity chef. He's done tons of TV, man. He's going to tell you all about himself, Chef Jannard Wells. How you doing, bro?
1: I am doing good, and it's good to talk to you again. We had a blast in Alabama.
0: Absolutely. Well, first of all, you have done some amazing things. Kind of tell our listeners a little bit about yourself and some of the great things you've been able to do.
1: You know, I started this journey with the desire to set out to accomplish everything that I'm doing. You know, the course of my career span, I've written six books. My latest cookbook that's out now, which is a bestseller, Southern Inspired, more than 100 delicious dishes from my American table to yours, and it highlights the Southern diaspora and why we as African Americans cook the way we cook and the creativity behind our food. Because not only am I, as I say, a classically trained chef, but I learned how to cook at home with my parents before ever going off to culinary art school. I've owned and operated 9 restaurants. Also, I have a manufacturing company by the name of Hawk Cuisine. 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Over my lifespan, I started out cooking on the celebrity end of things with Tyler Perry, traveling with him while he was doing the play Madea's Big Happy Family Reunion, and then from there led into doing some work with the rock band Lady Antebellum, being a culinary chef for Brandon Ingram. If anybody watch any of the games, and I know they do, from there, New Edition, Ricky Bell, Michael Bivens, just to name a few. And then, of course, you know, the Tom Joyner Fantastic Voice.
0: Oh, yeah.
1: Anybody love cruising? Yes, I'm one of the headlining chefs on the Fantastic Voyage every year, where not only does Tom Joyner take over the cruise ship, but we take over the kitchen as well. So wherever they go, because my desire was always to be a household name in this culinary field. Started out with Food Network over 12 years, doing shows from Cutthroat Kitchen, Chef Wanted, all the way down to walking away from Food Network stars to runner-up season 12. Now I'm one of the contributors on the show on the Cooking Channel, Best Things I Ever Ate.
0: Yes, I've seen you on there.
1: Yeah, and I have two of my own shows on TV One. Not TV One, but Cleo TV. TV One is the sister network to Cleo TV. The founder, Kathy Hughes, is behind those. And also my latest cookbook, Southern Inspired, she wrote the foreword to my book because she's been my mentor for years. And my shows that are on Cleo TV, that as a matter of fact, come on every Wednesday night, man, at 8:30 Central, 9:30 p.m. Eastern, New Soul Kitchen. And it's really me cooking for us, from us, by us.
0: Yes.
1: So that's kind of a snippet of Chef Jannard in somewhat of a nutshell of all the things that I got done, got going on, and how it came to be.
0: Well, you know what? I know that you have you've been honored by the James Beard House, and that is something that is extremely high honor. I mean, when I think about people that have been honored by James Beard, I mean, you know, Iron Chef like Chen Kenichi and those guys, they've been honored by James Beard and Bobby Flay. I mean, to be honored like that as considered a family chef, that is really, really something else.
1: It really is, and that's one of the things that I always wanted to do. My father was a chef, so I originally learned to cook with him. And one of the things my dad would always tell me, he wanted me to aspire to be greater than him. He wanted me to supersede the things that he was doing. And so that's been one of my driving forces behind it. And to be featured in the James Beard House, because they actually brought me up to New York and allowed me to take over and host the dinner out of the James Beard House for a night only, which was amazing. And just to even have those accolades and be recognized, especially even with as being a Southern chef, I felt was a great accomplishment. Outside of the James Beard Awards, outside of being honored at the James Beard House, I also, man, my show, I have several awards that I won, from Taste Awards, As a matter of fact, I'm inducted into the Taste Hall of Fame.
0: Nice.
1: And the Taste Awards is what's considered the Grammy Awards of food out in Los Angeles. So there's some quite a bit of accomplishments that I've seen and experienced in life, and those are things that I always had, as we call on our vision board, our bucket list, and our prayer corner, of things that I wanted to accomplish and achieve, because I wanted to set the tone for other young African-American chefs that look like me, sound like me, that want to be more than just the average in life, to let them know that it is possible. Someone like me who grew up in Mississippi seeing nothing but dirt roads and cotton fields, but the biggest thing is I possessed the ability to see beyond my surroundings when I was growing up and knew and desired to want and achieve more.
0: Talk about the new book and a little bit about the inspiration behind it.
1: Yes, Southern Inspired, as I say, it's my culinary love letter to my culinary ancestors and to my family, because one of the things that I learned over the many years of spending time with my family and cooking and even growing up in it is food is truly the ultimate unifier.
0: Yes.
1: That brings people together. And what I want to do is take those recipes that I love, that I dined, that I ate, that I grew up experiencing, and modify them for today's healthy lifestyle, so you can still eat the foods that we love without having all of the unwanted stuff that originally was not in culturally in our food. See, when people talk about Southern food, the first thing they want to say is everything is fried and all we use is lard and fatback and everything is sugar, which is not true. Granted, now, we love our sweet tea and lemonade. I don't care what nobody says.
0: Right.
1: But the thing is, we produce more vegetation, cook with more vegetation than anyone else in America. As a matter of fact, we're in the South. Predominantly, all of it that's distributed to the rest of America is grown here. So we know about vegetation. We created it. What we've learned to do is use the herbs and spices and everything that we have to create masterful pieces of meat dishes, because in culinary arts as a chef, the whole key is to, as I always say, paint a picture with your plate. Mm. And these are the stories that I tell in the cookbook, as well as giving some amazing recipes. Like, this is one of my all-time favorites, which is the Juicy Lucy Smoked Gouda Cheeseburger.
0: Yes.
1: I've always been a fan of cheeseburgers, man, but there's nothing like taking it and stuffing and folding smoked Gouda cheese on the inside of it and then searing it off. So when you bite into it, you got that ooey gooey smoked Gouda coming from the inside with caramelized onions on a brioche bun.
0: Mm.
1: So, and look, I break it down so simple. They can make it no problem. It's cranberry and whiskey glazed pork rib.
0: Oh.
1: You know, just the name of
0: boy.
1: Just the name of few. Cast iron skillet cream style corn.
0: Oh.
1: And what I've done with this book, it took the team and I over a year to create it. But what we did was we went through and rebroke down each recipe and created it in the simplest terms. Whether you're a novice cook or you're a beginner cook, you can create the recipes that I've created, that I've outlined and laid out for you in here, and you'll get the same experience that I get, because that's what it's about when we eat people's food. It's about experiencing who they are and how they love it. And then, granted, if it's a certain ingredient you don't like or you don't eat, it's okay to substitute it for something else.
0: Mm, the food ministry is strong, Chef. I'm here. Oh, my goodness.
1: Thank you.
0: Chef Wells joining us here on the Weekend Praise Party. I got about a minute left, but I want to ask you this. If a plate of food could describe your journey, what would that food on that plate look like?
1: If a plate of food could describe my journey, the first thing that would start off on that plate of food is massage kale. It's been one of those things that I've always loved. I've always loved kale my whole life, and I think when my grandmother taught me how to massage the kale, it just changed the whole spectrum for me. And when I talk about massage kale, first what you do, you got to pick those fresh leaves. Because, see, we always had gardens. We grew up with gardens. We picked the fresh kale. Take those fresh leaves, pull them off the stem, put them in a Ziploc bag, add your little olive oil and some kosher salt and black pepper. What you do is you massage the kale in that bag, and while rubbing it together and massaging it, it's going to get pork tender where it literally melts in your mouth.
0: Mm.
1: And look, that, I can eat that all day long, put some poppy seed dressing on it, and I can go to town with it. But outside of that, they're definitely going to see some crawfish on there, and I think they're going to probably also see a little gumbo and etouffee on there, because I love me some Creole food, because my father was Creole, as a matter of fact, and that's who really influenced that in me while I was growing up in Mississippi. So I think you'll kind of see a melting pot of all kind of things, because outside of my heritage of cooking Southern cuisine, and of course, as I say, African-American cuisine, because that's what I grew up eating, when I graduated culinary arts school, my instructor talked me into going and studying abroad, as they call it, stodging, where I would go to other countries and I would work for other chefs for free just so that they would teach me that style of cooking. Traveled to Malaysia, the Caribbean Islands. I actually cooked for the Premier and First Lady of Bermuda. And then from there, I learned Mandarin style of cooking, Filipino, all of those styles, and I came back to home to Atlanta, and I went to the culinary arts schools here, got some of the younger chefs that were just graduating, and I told them if they give me a year of their time, not only would I teach them a cuisine that they would only learn if they went to one of those countries to study the cuisine, but I was going to pay them, and I was going to give them a job, because we opened up an Asian restaurant in downtown Atlanta off of Lucky Street, right up under Georgia State University.
0: My boy.
1: In the name of Rocky Slave Asian Cuisine.

0: because I'm giving all those that want to cook, those chefs that are inspiring, I'm giving them knowledge and history of not my journey, but all of our journey, so they can build on what I've created, just like those that came before me built the platform for me. So please go out there. Everything is always Chef Jannard. I keep it simple for them, my brother.
1: Well, Chef, this has been a pleasure and an honor to speak with you and to meet you, man. We got to stay in touch, man. I love what you're doing, and I love that you're taking what really food for the soul and really just making something happen for just everybody. I really appreciate you, man.
0: Thank you so much, and it's always a pleasure as well. And I look forward to seeing you again soon.
1: Second hour of the Weekend Praise Party coming up right after this.

0: It's the second hour of the Weekend Praise Party. We are so glad that you could join us. It's time for our weekly mix. This is DJ Miles Franklin right here on the Weekend Praise Party.
1: Brothers and sisters, I want to welcome you back to life. Back to the one that can make your next chapter your best chapter.

0: DJ Miles Franklin right here on the Weekend Praise Party. Make sure you go out on Instagram, support him. He does great work, and we thank him so much for helping us be what we are here on the Weekend Praise Party. Well, good morning, good afternoon, good evening, whenever you are listening and wherever you are listening. Thank you for joining us. It's hour number two here on our show. Got some great interviews coming up, our International Song of the Week. And of course, we remind you, if you want to listen to the show on demand, it'll be available starting on Monday. Go to sfbmedia.org. Time for our random choice of the week. And, you know, we talked about pies. You know, National Pie Day was January the 23rd, and we told you about the top 10. And, you know, again, I'm not a cherry pie fan. You can kind of keep that. I'm here and there on some of them, but I do like a good apple pie. So I want to know from you, that's the number one pie, according to this survey, the number one pie that was voted on as the most popular. So I want to know from you, apple pie, yay or nay? All you have to do is go to our Instagram page at Weekend Praise Party and vote. Is apple pie number one, yay or nay, here on the Weekend Praise Party? We've got more on the way right after this.
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back on the Weekend Praise Party. And, you know, we've got a great guest coming up. Her name is Sheena Taylor. She's got a new song called I Denounce You, Satan. Now, let me tell you something. She has a powerful testimony of just overcoming so many life obstacles. You do not want to miss it. And, of course, her new song. That's coming up in just a moment right here on the Weekend Praise Party. Hey!

0: Back on the Weekend Praise Party, glad you could join us. Hey, for the first time, we've got a new artist here, a new song called Denounce You, Sheena Taylor joining us. How you doing, Sheena?
1: I am great. How are you?
0: I am doing well. Well, first of all, let's talk a little bit about your journey in gospel music before we get to the song. Kind of talk about you and how your journey has been going.
1: My journey is blessed. I'm on assignment, so I couldn't be more happier right now. Just to seeing everything that was prophesied over my life has finally come to pass, and it's a beautiful experience.
0: When you start looking at some of the artists that you look up to, who are they?
1: CC Winans, I love her. That's my baby. And Michael Jackson.
0: All right, you got favorite songs by both of them?
1: Actually, CC, I Trust You, Lord.
0: Well, now, of course, when you look at, you growing up, what was your childhood like and of course getting introduced into gospel music?
1: My childhood was very harsh. I was raised upon religion, and as soon as I found Jesus for myself and he introduced himself to me through an encounter, my life changed after that. I started to get into gospel music, and that's when I found who I was.
0: What do you think was the When you look at some of the life lessons that you've had to look at, what do you think was one of those lessons that really started to define what your journey was going to be in gospel music?
1: When I overcome everything the enemy sent to me, I knew that my calling was right at the door. Mm-hmm. And that's when I started my journey.
0: Sheena Taylor joining us here on the Weekend Praise Party. We're going to get to the song here in just a little bit. I Denounce You. The inspiration behind that. Talk about that a little bit.
1: It was a spiritual birth behind I Denounce You. Everything that I had encountered since before my mother's womb, how the enemy tried to come at my neck, he finally came for my daughter, and that was the final straw for me. You know, you come for me. I didn't have nobody to protect me, but I can protect her. And God was like, this is your weapon to wake up the remnant. You know, it's time to come out of your slumber. Are you ready to answer this call? And I was like, you know what, God, your will, not my own.
0: You know, a lot of people, when they go through the journey of writing a song and doing a song, they have different moments of the birth of a song and getting that out and what have you. When you look at how this song has helped other people as well, what kind of response do you get?
1: You stopped me from suicide. I can relate to your testimony. I thought I had went through things. And when I heard your testimony, it made me feel like I didn't go through anything. And that's the one thing in my life that kept me strong, because I thought that somebody went through way worse than me. And it's beautiful when your testimony is somebody else's testimony and it's a compass for them. So God bless you all.
0: If you had to talk to yourself 10 years ago, what would you tell yourself about the journey ahead?
1: Little Sheena, it's okay. You can rest now.
0: You know, I listened to that song and it's very powerful. And it's one of those songs where you just feel the amount of overcoming that you have. And, you know, not just overcoming something, but stepping into something that's even great. When you start looking at the greatness of this, you know, you start looking at, you know, family and the things that God has blessed you with. You start looking back and then you look ahead. What are some things and lessons that you teach your family, your kids, about the journey ahead?
1: Trials and tribulations may come, but God's promises never come back void. And I suffered before this song I Denounce came out. I suffered with lupus for 9 long months. It's in my music. And the moment that the doctor said my lupus was gone, this is what I teach my kids, is that affliction might have happened, but God had a purpose behind my pain. Amen.
0: Amen. Talking about lupus, and I know, you know, my son, he's autistic, and my wife and I talked a lot about, you know, how important it is for the support with people who go through things. It's not just important for the person who's going through it to get the necessary assistance they need, but it's the support that the family has. Talk about your family support with you battling lupus.
1: I actually have an autistic son.
0: Really?
1: And I battle it every single day, wondering if he's going to speak to me. Having to still say yes, Jesus, because I don't know the outcome, but I know what he brought me through. He brought me through cancer, sex trafficking, lupus, all of these things, and I'm still saying yes to him. So I had to constantly tell my children, mommy's okay. You know, I had to go through things, and you may have to go through things. I want to stop that before it happens, but it's not my will. It's God's will for you, you know? And if I can be that support system for you, I didn't have that. And so you have this. You have the luxury of that. Please do not take it for granted, you know?
0: So. Absolutely. Well, I tell you what, Sheena, it's a powerful song, a powerful testimony, and you sure have been through a lot in your life, you know, getting to this point. And I tell you what, if there's anybody that could be in a dictionary of, you know, look at somebody that has overcome, your picture's in there, because the things that you've had to battle in your life and then to be able to say, these are the things that I have done because of God, I mean, that says a lot about not only you as a person and your strength, but I think it says a lot about what God can bring people through, even when you think that he's not there. So I think it's a powerful testimony of what you bring to the table.
1: Yes, like the war room that people talk about in these days. I was in a war room at 5 years old, and I thought the closet was just a hiding place. You know, when I got older, everybody said, this is the prayer closet. So God was there the whole entire time. I just didn't know it. I felt him. I felt something, you know, protecting me, telling me, go get in the closet. You know, because at a five-year-old age, I was seeing the spirit realm. I was seeing this stuff, you know, and they put me in mental institutions, thought I was crazy. And now look at me. Dismantling the enemy.
0: Is there a person in your life that you go back to that was a difference maker for you?
1: My daddy.
0: Yeah.
1: Well, my granddaddy. He showed me the love that any man should have shown me in my life. And he showed me a God's love. And that's what took him, because I held him on a pedestal, in such a pedestal that to God, he was an idol. But he was the only man that showed me the love that I needed. You know, through him, I found Jesus. Through him, I knew there was a God. So come on.
0: Absolutely. Sheena, tell everybody how they can download this powerful song, I Denounce You, on social media.
1: Yes. If you go to YouTube, you can go to Sheena Taylor, Spotify, Apple, anything to do with Sheena Taylor. That's how you can find me, Instagram, Facebook, Sheena Taylor. And I also have a website. It's www.iamsheenataylor.com. You can get all the latest merch that we have.
0: The new album is called Warfare, and the new song is called I Denounce You. Get it now. Sheena Taylor joining us on the Weekend Praise Party. Thank you so much for joining us.
1: Thank you so much for having me.
0: An unbelievable testimony by Sheena Taylor. Don't forget, download her music today. We'll take a time out back after this.
2: Still on the quest to find the definitive answer to the question, will the pen prove to be mightier than the sword? This combat warrior saga continues as he tries to right himself by writing his truth. 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

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It's your boy, James L. Patterson, and you're listening to great gospel music with my good friends, Centoria and Shea Black, on the Weekend Praise Party.

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0: What's good, brothers and sisters? This is Kirk Franklin. Keep that dial locked to the weekend praise party with Santoria Black. Let's go.
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0: Back on the Weekend Praise Party, about to wrap things up this week. We're going to be talking to B. Chase Williams about his choir and new music that's out. But first of all, here is his new song, Secret Place, right here on the Weekend Praise Party.
1: Psalm 91 and 1 says, he that dwelleth in the secret place of the Most High shall abide under the shadow of the Almighty. Come on, Shabbat.

0: say under?
1: I will say of the Lord, my refuge.
2: My Lord.
1: Come on, say my God.
2: My

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We gonna take a trip up 95 North. Y'all know how they do it up there. We can ready to go old school. Y'all remember how we used to do. Come on, tenors.

That feels good to me right there. 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That's what we're living for. We're living to be with Him. With Him forevermore. Come on, Tennis, put your stamp on it.

0: Back on the Weekend Praise Party, Santoria Black here with you. We are joined by a fantastic artist who has great music out in the new title of this song. It's called Secret Place. It's B. Chase Williams. How you doing, brother?
1: What's up, man? I'm doing great. How are you?
0: I am doing well. Well, first of all, you know, you've been busy. Kind of tell everybody about, you know, what you've had going on because you stay busy.
1: Man, I try to. You know, the older you get, you got to move a little faster. So I'm trying to stay out there. But we've been promoting this new single, Secret Place, and it is doing phenomenally well at radio. I'm so thankful for all of you because we couldn't do what we do without you guys. So nominated for 2 Stellars this year. I have a radio show, internet radio show that is really growing and blowing up. Working on my first book. I got a lot of stuff going on, man.
0: Yeah, just a little bit. I want to talk about the radio show. How did you kind of get into that?
1: You know, me and Radio Robin was having a conversation one day. She had did an interview with me. And after the interview, she said, you know, you have a radio voice. And I was like, Radio Robin, I have always wanted to do radio. I've always wanted to do radio. Always wanted to do voiceovers and things of that sort. And me and Robin stayed on the phone probably for around an hour and a half. And she just went step by step. She said, so when are you going to do it?
0: Mm-hmm.
1: This is what you need to do. And she just kind of walked me through creating that plan on that phone call and told me, now you go do your homework and get back with me and let me know what you're going to do. And I did exactly what she said. And on Christmas Day 2024, we aired my first radio show. And
0: man,
1: I was blown away, and it's just taken flight since then.
0: Well, look, you got an outstanding show, man. I had a chance to hear it a couple of times, and it's really, really good. And you do have a radio voice. I noticed that about you, because I was like, hey, you got a good little voice for broadcasting here.
1: Thank you, man. Thank you so much. I appreciate that.
0: Absolutely. Now, let's talk about you in choirs. You know, there's been a resurgence of choirs, obviously, and when you start looking at the resurgence, is great to see, you know, and there's nothing, you know, I don't have anything against praise, you know, praise and worship and all of that, but I love the choirs. There's something about Sunday morning in choirs that I love.
1: And that's one thing that everybody's, they've been talking about, bring back the choirs. I always say in response to that, the choirs really never went away. Yes, there was when the pandemic happened, or not even the pandemic, when the industry made that shift and kind of start pushing choir to the background, and more so because it cost too much to move choirs, especially if you're a large choir.
0: B. Chase Williams joining us here on the Weekend Praise Party, and you know, speaking of choirs, I mean, you know, you've had Shabbat for what, 30 years now, man. So being over a choir and being a choir director, who are those people that you look to?
1: Oh man, Hezekiah Walker, Donald Lawrence, Ricky Dillard. But yeah, most definitely. The ones that I just called out, they were very influential. Orlando Draper.
0: Oh, yeah.
1: And The Associates.
0: Throw Out the Lifeline. That's one of my favorite songs by him.
1: Yes. Definitely.
0: So now let's talk about
1: they're all my friends, and we was able to perform on stages together. So I learned so much from just sitting back watching them, and even to this day, still studying a lot of them and their music as they're still going forward in their craft and ministry.
0: There was something about the writing of Orlando Draper, and I'm not, you know, saying one is better than the other, but he was here for just a short amount of time, but it was something about him, Thomas Whitfield, that was just incredible.
1: Yeah, most definitely.
0: Yeah.
1: Most definitely. One of the things I appreciated about Tommy was Tommy wrote from the Word of God.
0: Mm.
1: He wrote the scripture. Hence, the choir sung the scripture. So you can never lose when you sing in the Word.
0: Let's talk about the new music that you have out here.
1: Yes.
0: And of course, the name of the song is called Secret Place. What was the journey behind writing this song?
1: Secret Place. I wrote Secret Place when I was in a dark place in my life. We're talking about choirs and the resurgence of choirs. We've been together for 33 years. I recorded my first record, you know how old I am now. I recorded my first project 1994. It was released in 1995, entitled Take a Trip on CGI Records. And, I mean, it took flight. We was on the road every weekend. We was traveling all over the country, first, second CD. Then there started to be a shift in the industry. And like I said, they were putting choirs to the background and bringing groups and soloists and praise and worship teams to the forefront. And our dates started like declining, and people weren't really booking us, and people were making promises and then they were not keeping them. They weren't honoring their word. And I just got into a really, really dark place, because I knew that God had given me this assignment, and I had got really low. And the only place that I could really find security, comfort, hope, faith was in my secret place. Mm-hmm. And that secret place for me was my secret place of praise, my secret place of prayer, my secret place of just really getting into the presence of God. Because if I wouldn't have gotten into that secret place, I would have gave it all up.
0: Yeah,
1: and if I would have gave it all up, we wouldn't be where I am right now.
0: I'm glad you said that, because as you know, that happens in almost every industry. When you start saying, okay, this is what I know I'm supposed to be doing, but there's so many obstacles and things that are against us, and I'm not getting as many jobs. How were you able to get out of the dark place there?
1: Numbers 23 and 19 says, God is not a man that he should lie, neither the son of man that he should repent. If he said it, he's going to do it. I had to hold on to that word and trust God to be God. And the only way that I could trust God to be God was I had to stay in his presence. I had to make some adjustments in my life and get back to making the main thing the main thing. It wasn't about gigs. It was about ministry. It wasn't about praise. It was about giving God glory. It wasn't about me at all. It was about God. And sometimes when you're out there and you're moving fast and God is opening doors and things of that sort, sometimes you can get the big head and you can kind of lose focus. And I did. And so I believe that that season of kind of like shut down to a certain extent, God had, it was God ordained, because I was losing my focus, and he had to get me refocused and realigned back in position so that he could use me the way that he created me to be used.
0: Man, that is powerful. You know, again, that's, I think that's the whole point of why I love to ask about the journey of a song and the journey of a person when they are writing something, because there's always a great story behind it. So when you listen to that song, you can really feel that passion behind it and why they wrote that. And I think that is so important to, for people to really know that, hey, he went through a dark place and was able to get out, and so can I. So I think that's a powerful testimony.
1: Most definitely. Most definitely.
0: Let's talk about how people can catch up with you on social media, because you're very active.
1: Oh, man, it is so easy. 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
0: Make sure that you go ahead and download the music today. Secret Place is the new song. Please make sure you get that, and also follow him on all social media platforms. Man, it is great to hear from you. Continue blessings on all that you do.
1: Thank you so much for your support and this opportunity, and I speak blessings over you and your journey as well.
0: That will do it for this week's edition of the Weekend Praise Party. 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We got 7 awards that we are nominated for. My wife, Shay Black, myself, Santoria Black, SFB Media, and, of course, KPAR Praise Party Radio. 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All right, we'll see you next week here on the Weekend Praise Party. 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

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Your identity.

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Jesus said, he that speaks of himself seeks his own glory. 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
1: Watch me work.
0: Watch me work.
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1: Double glory and power. 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

0: 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And I'm telling you right now, if you get close to Jesus, you get connected to the greatest power of all. Listen to this.
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y'all a part of the song right here? 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Come on, say that. Say, when nothing else could help. When nothing else could help. I don't know about you, but I've been in one of those places where nothing else could help but the love of Jesus.